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0: If you need someone, say so. Dan and Shay and Chris Matthews. Got a good news story. Here we are on Thursday, throwing some good news into your world. Ricky Mania has spent more than a decade visiting children's hospitals and homes, and he does so dressed as Spider-Man. Ricky brings jokes, encouragement, superhero visits to kids. These kids facing cancer and really other serious medical conditions. So Ricky estimating that he has met more than 15,000 children with visits reaching nearly every state, England, other locations overseas. He founded the nonprofit Heart of a Hero and now makes visits nearly every day of the week. Especially, I mean, as Spider-Man, is there anything more beloved superhero-wise right now than Spider-Man? Great job, Ricky.
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Anytime soon, latest there, it's Jason Aldean. I am Chris Matthews. I'm going on a train back to Boston with Stella Lefty here in just a little bit. It's going to be after some Parmalee. And close your eyes. Next.

0: back to Boston. Stella Lefty there, Chris Matthews, Zach Taub coming up, South of Sanity, as well as some Chris Young. Just happy to be hanging out and finishing things up here. Happy Thursday.
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0: South, the Sanity, River Country 101.7. Zach Top there, Chris Matthews here. It's a Sauk Valley tradition, the 73rd annual Fiesta Parade happening Saturday. It begins, let's see, stepping off at 1 from West 5th Street and 1st Avenue in Rock Falls.
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0: with Joe Hands Up. Latest there, it's Jelly Roll. I am Chris Matthews. Throw some good news into your world. Happy end of Thursday. James is from London. He recently proposed to Paige during a Diving with the Sharks experience. So he contacted the aquarium, and he arranged to have this sign ready for the dive. The couple got separated from the rest of the group. Someone brought the sign into the tank. He got down on the sandy floor. He proposed. The engagement ring was attached to his wrist, and Paige gave him the okay signal saying, yeah, that's cool. He was nervous that a shark could have eaten the ring. I think it would have been cooler if he'd had tied the ring around the shark's neck.
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0: 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Lainey Wilson.
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2: Hey, y'all, this is Brantley Gilbert, and this is my new song, Good Damn. Good Damn is a song I wrote with my good friends Brock Berry Hill, Taylor Phillips, and a fella you might know by the name of Hardy. And it's a song about shooting a shot. Long story short, hope y'all dig it.

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0: And you can thank God for that.

Want to Be By You. You got Luke Holmes there. You got Chris Matthews. And Riley Green paying some homage to the Big Dog Daddy Toby Keith himself in this new song, Think As You Drunk. Playing that for you. After Broken Heartsville, he's Joe Nichols.

0: Think As You Drunk. There's Riley Green. I'm Chris Matthews. Let's get some good news into your Thursday. So a 90-pound golden retriever named Nash repeatedly brought toys to a stranger who entered his family's San Diego home. Dante is the owner, said that he watched as a stranger spent 30 minutes inside, took off his like shoes and shirt and laid on the floor. He said they were watching on the camera just to make sure the dogs were safe. Nash, not the greatest guard dog. We thought he was going to bark, but he did the exact opposite. He's like laying. He's like, hey, how you doing? You want to know where all the valuables are? The best news here is that police did arrive, arrested the man after he tried to leave through a bathroom window. Nash, however, did also greet the police officers with a toy in his mouth. So he's a good boy, a bad guard dog.
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0: country, and she knows it. Everybody around here does, too. Luke Bryan, there. Chris Matthews, here. Ella Langley is absolutely on fire. She's loving life again. It's a new song. Happy to play it for you. After a little bit of Morgan Wallen, got that one. Up next.
1: Here's the deal. The government is over $38 trillion in debt, which means the IRS isn't slowing down. 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

country music makes it better. So what are you waiting for? Turn it up. Northern Illinois' best country, River Country. What?

Tucson, too late. You got Jordan Davis there. Checking in at the end of Thursday, it's Chris Matthews. Happy to be hanging with a new country from Graylin James, a newcomer. Water at a Wedding. What's up? After

0: Graylin James and Water at a Wedding. It is Chris Matthews. Hey, Bigfoot hunters, Hard Mountain Dew is offering you $1 million for verified evidence of Bigfoot. Cryptid hunters, skeptics, armchair experts, you got to submit at least 4 of 7 types of evidence, including, all right, a 37 to 38 and a half inch footprint, a documented 13 inch hand print, photo, audio, thermal imaging, environmental remnants, I think that means poop, or a hair sample with unknown DNA markers. The evidence will be judged using standards developed with Bigfoot expert Bryce Johnson. Could be worth $1 million, though, for Bigfoot poop.
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Love must be bulletproof. Nate Smith there. It's Chris Matthews. Winding things down. Happy to be enjoying the rest of your Thursday. Got some Zach John King. We're going to get to drinking here in just a little bit with a throwback on a Thursday from Tim McGraw up next.

0: Originally from Maryland, Zach John King there and Get to Drinkin'. He moved to Nashville to pursue his country music career and has built a pretty strong following after making waves on the modern country scene. We got some Cody Johnson talk about making waves. Entertainer of the Year, Cody Johnson, up next.
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3: 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I just kind of run around hunting. We're actually in the middle of another song, and I started playing that melody just kind of out of nowhere, and I stopped both of them, and I said, this melody, I don't know where this just came from, but we got to chase it. Whenever that just kind of fell out of my brain and chased that whole idea and turned out to be a great song on the record.

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0: from Breaking Hearts on a Friday night. She's a Friday night heartbreaker. Here is a game play. You better do yourself a favor. The setting things right on a Sunday.
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15th. The song is called Boston. I'm Rich Krieger. Coming up, it looks like Morgan Wallen's music will be featured in Grand Theft Auto 6. I'll tell you the details. Right now, here's Cole Swindell.

0: That's Dan and Shay with Say So. Cole Swindell right before that was She Had Me at Heads Carolina. I'm Rich Krieger, and Morgan Wallen fans are going crazy because he shared a picture on social media, and it looks a lot like the artwork from Grand Theft Auto 6, and he's not the only music star that posted scenes from GTA 6. There were also posts by Travis Scott, Metro Boomin, and Future. Now, you should know that his music is going to be featured in the game. Just in case you needed another reason to buy the game, now you have one. As a matter of fact, the first release is called Last Thing You Need. On the way, Josh Ross, also Hardy.
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That's Hardy, Tim McGraw, Eric Church, and Morgan Wallen with MacArthur, Josh Ross. Before that, I'm Rich Krieger. Coming up, no cursing around the dead. Also, John Morgan.

0: That's John Morgan with Kid Myself. I'm Rich Krieger. And no potty mouths allowed in Texas graveyards or crime scenes. In Texas, it's illegal to cuss or use profane language in the presence of a corpse or an occupied coffin, though the law is rarely enforced. Coming up, Luke Combs.
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0: That's Lainey Wilson, Phone Keys Wallet. Luke Combs, before that, I'm Rich Krieger. Another hour's worth of great country music on the way. We'll kick it off with Kenny Chesney.
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That's Ella Langley with Be Her. I'm Rich Krieger. Coming up, it's true they are getting back together, and it's true they are plotting out a new tour. Here's Blake Shelton.

0: That's Corey Kent. The song is called Empty Words. I'm Rich Krieger. And Florida Georgia Line fans rejoice. The band just revealed they are going to be at Stagecoach next year. And now they've just announced a new reunion tour. It's called Anything Goes Again, the Festival Tour. Now, if you remember, Florida Georgia Line broke up 4 years ago, but then had their first pop-up performance at CMA Fest earlier this year. But this reunion tour will be their first real shows back together. Tyler Hubbard and Brian Kelly said it's been special seeing their fans reconnect with the music, and it seems like a lot of people are excited about them getting back together. Coming up, Luke Bryan.
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0: 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I'm Rich Krieger. 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
2: Hey, y'all, I'm Chase Matthew. Here's my new song, Holding It Down. Holding It Down is about the small town heroes and realizing you don't got to leave your small town to be a hero. I'm talking the firefighters, the EMS, the police, the teachers, the doctors, the nurses, and everybody else in between that keeps a small town going on a daily basis.

0: What's up? I'm Chase Matthew. 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

Kenny Chesney with Carry On. I'm Rich Krieger. Coming up, Kenny has announced a brand new tour. I'll tell you who's opening and some details about the tour itself. Here's Hardy.

0: That's Ella Langley, Loving Life Again. Hardy, Wait in the Truck before that. I'm Rich Krieger. And Kenny Chesney is going back out on the road next year. He's got a massive stadium tour all lined up. It's called the Original Vibe Room Tour. And opening up for him, some pretty big heavy hitters, Eric Church and Sheryl Crow. Now, the tour is going to kick off April 24th in Tampa. It's going to go to all kinds of places, Nashville, Atlanta, Denver, Chicago, Philadelphia, and a whole lot more. On the way, Jason Aldean, also John Party.
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0: That's Morgan Wallen with Been By Now. I'm Rich Krieger. 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
1: He's a ranch hand in a pinch, man. 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

0: That's Russell Dickerson. That's his latest single, Worth Your Wild. Randy Houser right before that. I'm Rich Krieger. The CMA just announced they're going to be doing a live two-hour television special airing October 21st from Nashville's Belmont University. It's called CMA Presents I Will Always Love You, a celebration of Dolly Parton. Now, if you're a Dolly collector, you can also get your hands on brand new Dolly dolls. They were created by Integrity Toys, and they're tied to Dolly's New Life of Many Colors Museum. Stick around. On the way, Lauren Elena.
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That's Blake Shelton with Texas. Lauren Elena, right before that. I'm Rich Krieger. Coming up, a trend towards stinky. Also, Zach John King.

0: That's Luke Combs, Rethink Some Things. I'm Rich Krieger. Coming up next, John Morgan.
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0: from Breaking Hearts on a Friday night. She's a Friday night heartbreaker. Here is a game player. Better do yourself a favor. 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

0: That's Hudson Westbrook. The song is called Painted You Pretty. Bailey Zimmerman, right before that, I'm Rich Krieger. Carrie Underwood continues the role she took over from Faith Hill back in 2013 as she is kicking off her 14th season as the voice of NBC's Sunday Night Football. Now, over the years, she kind of put her own spin on the opening theme, and for this year's season opener, she has a rock and roll look and an all-leather outfit, so the song will get y'all pumped up. Coming up, Ty Myers, also co-Wetzel.
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That's Coe Wetzel and Ella Langley. The song is Jaded. Ty Myers before that. I'm Rich Krieger. Coming up, new acquaintances and personal space. Plus, Luke Bryan.

0: That's Jelly Roll with Save Me. Darius Rucker right before that. I'm Rich Krieger, and another hour's worth of great country music is on the way. We'll kick it all off with Riley Green's Change My Mind.
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0: he's not the greatest guy. Would you let him in anyway? It's Steve Harmon. Three things since the last time we were together. Blake Shelton was back on The Voice last night, a celebration with the original cast. Made me miss them more. Luke Bryan signs Riley Green's new album, That's Just Me, both out today. And Lainey Wilson is launching a new home decor line inspired by her cowgirl boots. So if you like your couch to smell like your boots, you got
1: 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Wow.
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2: 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You just ruined it.
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0: Ella Langley from Dandelion. I just want to be hurt. Steve Harmon, I'll tell you how popular she is in our family. Grandpa Harmon wears nothing but Carhartt. He's got an Ella's Fella t-shirt, and he wears that.
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0: additional signage could make the rules clear. First Ward Alderwoman Retha Elston also reported concerns from residents about young people damaging the park pavilion and locker rooms, including slamming doors and throwing water over walls. Sterling's Building and Zoning Superintendent Amanda Schmidt said cleaning crews also have found evidence of vandalism, including a fire extinguisher being discharged inside a woman's restroom. City Attorney Tim Zollinger said if the city wants signs carrying enough authority for police to cite someone for violating the rules, the council may need to take formal action. Zollinger plans to meet with Police Chief Pat Bartell and Public Works Superintendent Brad Schrader to discuss the signage issue. He expects to bring an answer back to the council September 21st. Meanwhile, the Sauk Valley Area Chamber of Commerce has announced the Grand Marshal for this year's Fiesta Day Parade. Sterling Public Schools educator Karina Valdez has been selected to lead the 73rd annual parade. Valdez is a lifelong Sterling resident and Sterling High School graduate who began teaching with Sterling Public Schools in 2008. She has spent 18 years working with students as an ESL and bilingual educator, history teacher, and now Spanish teacher at Sterling High School. The chamber says Valdez was nominated for her commitment to the community, Latino culture in the Sauk Valley, and her work supporting local students and families. The Fiesta Day Parade is Saturday, September 19th, beginning at 1 p.m. in Rock Falls and ending in Sterling. The parade will travel from West 5th Street and 1st Avenue in Rock Falls, across the bridge into Sterling and through downtown. More information, including the route map, is available from the Sauk Valley Area Chamber of Commerce. And for more information on these stories and others, visit shawlocal.com, your trusted local source.
1: 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Good Friday morning. It is 6:04. I'm Sam Ramirez, live this morning in the CGH Medical Center Studio, CGH, encircling you with exceptional care. Your Channel 13 weather forecast for this upcoming weekend. We start with today's forecast. Rain should be ending this morning. Cloudy today, high 71, but rain tonight. Thunderstorms developing overnight. Severe thunderstorms expected overnight, low 64, 70% chance of rain. Saturday's a mess. Thunderstorms, severe thunderstorms expected, high tomorrow, 77, with an 80% chance of rain. Then thunderstorms tomorrow night, heavy rainfall possible tomorrow night, 80% chance of rain, a low tomorrow night near 65. And then on Sunday, another round of rain, 70% chance. Rain should linger into Monday, ending sometime Tuesday morning. Right now, we're cloudy, 64, with John Michael Montgomery on River Country 101.7.

0: Country 101.7, Shane Proffitt, 612. Good morning, I'm Sam Ramirez. I gotta tell you, yesterday was intense. It was a hectic Thursday afternoon, but unfortunately we had to make the tough decision to move live on the riverfront from the downtown Dixon riverfront to Madwater Saloon, and I want to thank Madwater Saloon for accommodating us last minute. But due to the threat of severe weather tomorrow, Live on the Riverfront has been moved to Madwater Saloon. Shane Proffitt and Jet Jurgensmeyer will still be performing, but we only have a limited number of tickets left for sale because we can only fit so many people inside Madwater Saloon. So I would recommend getting your tickets as soon as possible, $20 online at rivercountry1017.com. You can also check us out on Facebook. Now, we're not able to get into Madwater Saloon. They had a prior commitment, so we're not able to get in there and start setting up till around 6 o'clock. So the concert is going to be a little bit later. I'll have more on the exact times coming up a little bit later on this morning, but just wanted to let you know that we are making that switch tomorrow, presented by TCS Construction. It's live on the riverfront, now at Madwater Saloon. 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

0: Megan Maroney, 622 here on a Friday morning. It is September, I don't even know what today is. Isn't that terrible? September 18th is today's date. Hey, it's National Cheeseburger Day. That is going on today. Happy birthday to the Air Force. Today is Air Force birthday. National POW and MIA Recognition Day. That is going on today. It's National Tradesman Day. See here, that's all I got for today on this September 18th, and I should have known that. It's the day before, of course, live on the riverfront. River Country 101.7.
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0: 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Good morning with the Shaw Local Sports Report. I'm Sam Ramirez. High school volleyball last night. Winnebago with a win over Dixon, 25-15, 25-13. Rock Falls beat Oregon, 25-23, 25-15. Sterling with a win over Rock Island, 25-21, 25-18. And Morrison beat Amboy, 25-16, 25-17. In boys golf, North Boone, a four-shot win over Dixon, 168-172. Eli Losey from Dixon, co-medalist with a 41. Bureau Valley, a triangular win over Sterling and Rock Falls. Bureau Valley shot a 159. Bolt Sterling and Rock Falls shot a 174. And Mercer County with a 149-156 win over Sterling Newman. In girls golf, both North Boone and Dixon competed. Rachel Drew from Dixon, medalist, with a 39. Dixon Sports this weekend, boys golf at the Wessels Invite in Mount Morris tomorrow morning at 8 o'clock. Dixon girls tennis, they go to Dunlap tomorrow morning at 8:30. Dixon boys cross country running at the Peoria Notre Dame invite, and Dixon girls cross country at the Geneseo invite. It's week number 5 high school football, Big Northern tonight. The Dixon Dukes will host North Boone, Stillman Valley at Byron, Genoa Kingston goes to Dupec, Oregon at Rock Falls, Rockford Lutheran at Winnebago. In the Three Rivers tonight, Sterling Newman at Mercer County, Erie Prophetstown host Orion, Rock Ridge at Riverdale. In the Western Big Six tonight, Sterling at Galesburg. In the NUIC, Dakota goes to Galena, Forreston at Eastland Pearl City, Fulton hosts Stockton, and Lena Winslow at Morrison. And in eight-man football tonight, big game between Amboy and Polo at Polo High School. AFC goes to Milledgeville, and West Carroll takes on Orangeville. 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
1: I'm Brandon Clark, and these are the stories making their way across your Shaw Local News headlines. Sterling aldermen are raising concerns about what's happening at Northwestern Steel and Wire Park, from teens riding bicycles near young children to reports of vandalism. I'll tell you what city officials are considering and what police may be doing next. Plus, the 73rd Annual Fiesta Day Parade is just days away, and a longtime Sterling educator has been chosen to lead the celebration. I'll introduce you to this year's Grand Marshal, Karina Valdez. A Sterling man is facing the possibility of prison after being convicted in connection with a deadly 2023 crash on Interstate 80. I'll have the latest on the Joshua Muntean case, including when he'll be sentenced. And the next picture show in Dixon is getting ready to celebrate the sights and stories of rural life. I'll tell you about the new Farms and Barns exhibition and the special local quilt display joining it. Those stories and more coming up.
2: I'm Jeff Eno with your Shaw Local Forecast, and with rain moving in, just a hint today, but better chances tonight on into Saturday. There are some flood watches around that kick in late tonight, now 4-hour Friday. Mostly cloudy, up to around 72, and a slight chance for showers. For tonight, we will see the showers late. Could hear thunder, low 61. Saturday showers and thunderstorms, and the afternoon high 76. More rain Saturday night on into Sunday.
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0: Wilson with John Mayer, River Country 101.7, 6:39. Good morning, I'm Sam Ramirez. Live on the Riverfront has made the change from downtown Dixon. It'll now be at Madwater Saloon in Dixon. And with that being said, I have just found out officially that the doors are going to open up at 7 o'clock. Jet Jurgensmeyer will perform from 7:30 to 8:30, and Shane Proffitt from 9 until 10:30. 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Doors open at 7 o'clock. Time now for your Friday morning farm report.
1: Another slow day for direct cash cattle business, and cash hogs were not reported. Good morning. I'm Megan Grebner with the Brownfield Livestock Market Report, brought to you by the Propane Education and Research Council. 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There was a light round of direct cash cattle trade reported Thursday. Dress deals in Nebraska were marked at $350. That's fully steady with the previous week's weighted average basis. Still no business out of the South, but bids were floated at $220 live in Kansas and $224 in Texas. At the Hub City Livestock Market in South Dakota, the best test was on steers, 950 to 999 pounds. Those were $10 to $12 higher. Steers, 1,000 to 1,099 pounds, were $20 to $24 higher. Heifers were not well tested. The USDA says demand was good to very good for yearlings. There was another large offering of yearlings with several long strings off grass, along with loads coming out of yards. Flesh was moderate to heavy for cattle coming out of yards. Grass cattle were light to moderate flesh. Quality varied from plain to attractive. Medium and large one feeder steers, 905 to 934 pounds, brought $347.50 to $352. Box beef was sharply lower with light demand for moderate offerings. Choice down 366 at 372.15. Select was 269 lower at 351.88. Estimated cattle slaughter was 102,000 head. Cash hog prices were not reported Thursday. There were just a handful of negotiated purchases. The cash hog market has struggled with consistent movement. Demand remains crucial to the market. And while there have been some bright spots in some aspects of both global and domestic demand, there are still lingering concerns around long-term strength. The five-day rolling average for barrels and gilts at the National Daily Direct is 83.70. It's 83.16 for the Iowa, Minnesota, and 83.17 for the Western Corn Belt. Pork values close higher, up $1.19 at 87.54. Butts, picnics, and hams were up sharply. And estimated hog slaughter was 488,000 head. At the CME, live and feeder cattle were lower, watching direct business develop, waiting for Friday's on-feed report from the USDA, and lean hog futures were mostly lower on spread trade. I'm Megan Grebner for Brownfield.
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0: River Country 101.7, Tracy Byrd with 10 rounds with Jose Cuervo. 6:46, good morning, I'm Sam Ramirez. Right now we are cloudy, 63. Temperature today here in Dixon should hit 71 with an 80% chance of rain this morning, 70% chance of rain tonight, scattered thunderstorms developing overnight, and some of those storms may be severe overnight. Heading into on Saturday, showers and thunderstorms. Some of those storms tomorrow may be severe. 70% chance of rain, high 77. Scattered thunderstorms, heavy rainfall tomorrow night, a low near 65. River Country 101.7.
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1: I'm Brandon Clark with your Shaw Local News Report. A Sterling man convicted in connection with the drug-related crash that killed a Leland woman on Interstate 80 is likely headed to prison. 50-year-old Joshua Muntean was found guilty Wednesday in LaSalle County Circuit Court of aggravated DUI and operating a commercial motor vehicle under the influence. The charges stem from an August 2023 crash near Marseilles that killed 53-year-old Joyce Riscadel. After a bench trial, prosecutors presented video and statements showing Muntean's Mack truck collided with Riscadel's Jeep. Riscadel died from multiple injuries. The case centered in part on a urine sample collected from Muntean that tested positive for cocaine and cocaine metabolites. A defense toxicologist testified that a blood test is the more reliable way to establish intoxication and that a urine test can show residual evidence of past drug use without proving someone was intoxicated at the time of a crash. The defense argued that a tragic accident does not automatically constitute aggravated DUI. Prosecutors countered that the law does not require them to prove a specific concentration of an intoxicating substance. Judge Michelle Visconti agreed with the prosecution and found Muntean guilty. She ordered him held in the LaSalle County Jail while he awaits sentencing. His sentencing is scheduled for November 24th. Under Illinois' Truth in Sentencing Law, Muntean must serve at least 85% of any prison sentence imposed. Meanwhile, a new art exhibition in Dixon is celebrating the landscapes, architecture, and everyday character of rural life. The Next Picture Show's Farms and Barns Art Exhibition opens September 23rd and runs through October 24th at the gallery at 113 West 1st Street. The exhibit features photography, two-dimensional and three-dimensional artwork inspired by farms, barns, livestock, equipment, waterways, and other scenes found throughout rural communities. The public can meet participating artists during an opening reception from 6 to 8 p.m. Friday, September 25th. The free event will also include the exhibition awards presentation. Oregon artist Chloe Metz of Painted by Chloe will judge the show, selecting awards including Best of Show in first, second, and third place. And visitors will also find a special display from Dixon's Petunia City Quilt Guild, featuring about 17 20 by 20 inch quilts created by local guild members. The Farms and Barns exhibition is open to the public at the Next Picture Show through October 24th. 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

0: 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It is 7:12. Good morning. 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
1: With the Friday AM Business Report, I'm Jim Taylor on the RFD Radio Network. Federal Reserve Chairman Kevin Warsh is pointing to persistent inflation as the reason behind this week's rate hike, following the Fed's announcement that it's raising interest rates a quarter percentage point. Warsh said the committee's mission is to deliver price stability and return inflation to the 2% target. Warsh said the committee voted unanimously to raise rates because inflation is currently not headed in the direction they would like. Warsh said U.S. productivity growth and spending remain solid, as well as the job sector, despite geopolitical conflicts. The next rate decision will come at the end of October. The majority of Americans believe AI could destroy humanity. A new Politico survey shows that nearly 2 in 3 Americans are concerned artificial intelligence could pose grave risks to the future of mankind. This after several current and former AI company employees have warned about the dangers of the technology. Former Anthropic researcher Jacob Coxon said that the future of artificial intelligence doesn't look that different from, say, Terminator or from science fiction films. The Quad Cities International Airport is receiving more than $210,000 in federal funding for infrastructure improvements. Money's been awarded to the airfield by the Federal Aviation Administration. The funds will help improve taxiways, accommodate more passengers, and make traveling through the airport safer and more efficient. And that's the Friday AM Business Report. 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

0: River Country 101.7, Kenny Chesney, Boys of Fault. It is 7:20, good Friday morning. I'm Sam Ramirez. It's that time of the week that I make my high school football picks for week number 5. My record this year, 54 wins, 15 losses. Big game tonight in the NUIC. The Fulton Steamers, with a record of 4-0, taking on 3-1 Stockton. Both teams are unbeaten in conference play. I think Stockton goes on the road and gets a 2-score win tonight in Fulton. Galena, they were 3-0. They played Lena Winslow to a 10-point game last week, fell short. I look for them to bounce back, get a running clock win tonight over Dakota. Lena Winslow makes it 3 wins in a row. I got Lena Winslow going into Morrison tonight and notching a big victory. Forreston at Eastland Pearl City. I like Forreston going on the road. Short trip to EPC, getting a win tonight. In the Three Rivers Conference, Sterling Newman with a record of 2-2. Newman, a heartbreaking loss to Erie Prophetstown on an 81-yard touchdown pass late in the game. Comets bounce back, get their third win of the year at Mercer County tonight. Speaking of Erie Prophetstown, they got a solid team. Strong defense, they run, they pass the ball well. I got the Panthers improving to 5-0 in a win over Orion tonight. Big game, Rock Ridge at Riverdale. Both teams are 4-0. Rock Ridge, for so many years, the cream of the crop in the Three Rivers Conference. But this is a Riverdale team that believes this is their year. And I think Riverdale gets a win tonight at home over unbeaten Rock Ridge. Sterling going for their fourth straight win. The Golden Warriors coming off a nice win last week over United Township. Sterling makes the trip down to Galesburg and notches a win tonight. In the Northwest, Big Northern Conference tonight. I was looking at the other side of the sheet. Big Northern Conference tonight. Byron, it's homecoming as the 4-0 Tigers take on Stillman Valley. 4 miles apart. It's the old Route 72 rivalry game. Byron gets a win tonight. Big Byron win over Stillman Valley. Dixon 3-1. They're home tonight against North Boone. I like the Dukes in a 3-score win tonight. I think Dixon gets a victory tonight. Chenoa Kingston, a surprise 3-1 Good Cogs ball club at Dupec tonight. The Rivermen are 4-0. Dupec gets a win tonight at home. Oregon at Rock Falls, both teams with a record of 1-3. Big game for both of those teams tonight. Oregon gets their second win of the year. And I got Winnebago in a running clock win tonight over Rockford Lutheran. We wrap it up with 8-man football tonight. Milledgeville, tough loss last week, 70-14 to Polo. I think the Missiles bounce back, get their own running clock win tonight over AFC. West Carroll, they just might be the second-best team in 8-man football this year. They host Orangeville tonight. West Carroll gets a win tonight at home. And our game of the week, Amboy at Polo. This is a showdown in 8-man football. Polo last week was my pick in the game of the week. I picked them to beat Milledgeville last week. Not tonight. I'm going Amboy to go on the road and get a win tonight over the Polo Marcos. I think Amboy gets a big win tonight on the road. Those are my picks for week number 5. Good luck to all of our area teams. 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

0: Dustin Lynch on River Country 101.7 with Small Town Boy. 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
1: I'm Brandon Clark, and these are the stories making their way across your Shaw local news headlines. Sterling aldermen are raising concerns about what's happening at Northwestern Steel and Wire Park, from teens riding bicycles near young children to reports of vandalism. I'll tell you what city officials are considering and what police may be doing next. Plus, the 73rd annual Fiesta Day parade is just days away, and a longtime Sterling educator has been chosen to lead the celebration. I'll introduce you to this year's Grand Marshal, Karina Valdez. A Sterling man is facing the possibility of prison after being convicted in connection with a deadly 2023 crash on Interstate 80. I'll have the latest on the Joshua Munteen case, including when he'll be sentenced. And the next picture show in Dixon is getting ready to celebrate the sights and stories of rural life. I'll tell you about the new Farms and Barns exhibition and the special local quilt display joining it. Those stories and more coming up.
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3: I'm Jeff Eno with your Shaw local forecast, and with rain moving in, just a hint today, but better chances tonight on into Saturday. There are some flood watches around that kick in late tonight. Now, 4-hour Friday, mostly cloudy, up to around 72, and a slight chance for showers. For tonight, we will see the showers late, could hear thunder, low 61. Saturday, showers and thunderstorms, and the afternoon high 76. More rain Saturday night on into Sunday.
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0: 7:30 back to back. Chris Young on River Country 101.7. Good morning. It's 7:38. Sports being brought to you this morning by Boss Roofing, Siding, and Experts. Good morning with the Shaw Local Sports Report. I'm Sam Ramirez. In boys golf, North Boone with a four-shot win over Dixon, 168-172. Eli Losey from Dixon, co-medalist with a 41. Mercer County with a 149-156 win over Sterling Newman. And Bureau Valley, a triangular win over Sterling and Rock Falls. The Storm shot a 159. Bolt Sterling and Rock Falls shot a 174. In girls golf, North Boone and Dixon competed yesterday. Rachel Drew from Dixon, medalist, with a 39. Girls volleyball last night, Winnebago with a 25-15, 25-13 win over Dixon. Rock Falls beat Oregon, 25-23, 25-15. Morrison beat Amboy, 25-16, 25-17. And Sterling with a win over Rock Island, 25-21, 25-18. Dixon Sports coming up this weekend. Boys golf tomorrow morning, 8 o'clock at the Wessels Invite in Mount Morris. Dixon girls tennis, they go to the Dunlap Invite tomorrow at 8:30. Dixon boys cross country at the Peoria Notre Dame Invite tomorrow. And Dixon girls cross country at Geneseo Saturday. Week number 5, high school football tonight. 5 games in the Big Northern. North Boone at Dixon. Stillman Valley goes to Byron. Genoa Kingston at Dupec. Rock Falls will host Oregon. Rockford Lutheran at Winnebago. Big game in the Three Rivers tonight. Rock Ridge at Riverdale, both teams 4-0. Sterling Newman at Mercer County tonight. Erie Prophetstown host Orion. In the Western Big Six tonight, Sterling at Galesburg. In the NUIC, Dakota goes to Galena. EPC home against Forreston. Stockton goes to Fulton. Lena Winslow at Morrison. And in eight-man football, Amboy at Polo tonight. AFC goes to Milledgeville. 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

0: It's finally Friday. George Jones, River Country 101.7743. Live on the riverfronts now at Madwater Saloon. We made the decision yesterday to essentially move it from outside in the downtown Dixon riverfront to go inside the Madwater Saloon due to the threat of severe weather and heavy rain tomorrow. With that being said, the doors will open up at 7 o'clock. Jet Juergensmeyer will perform from 7:30 to 8:30, and then Shane Proffitt will take the stage at 9 o'clock. But with that being said, we have a limited number of tickets available for sale. $20, go to rivercountry1017.com or discoverdixon.com to get your tickets today. 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Looking forward to the concert tomorrow night. Should be a good time. It's Live on the Riverfront, presented by TCS Construction, Saturday night. 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

0: Thomas Rhett, River Country 101.7 with Life Changes. It is 7:50. Good morning. I'm Sam Ramirez. Again, we are live this morning in the CGH Medical Center Studio, CGH, encircling you with exceptional care. Cloudy, 64. We might see a little bit rain later on this morning, and then late tonight, overnight especially, scattered showers and thunderstorms with the high tomorrow at around 76 degrees. River Country 101.7.
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1: I'm Brandon Clark with your Shaw local news. Police are being asked to keep a closer eye on the Northwestern Steel and Wire Park following concerns about teenagers riding bicycles near young children and vandalism at the park's pavilion. The issue came up during the Sterling City Council's September 8th meeting. Third Ward Alderman Josh Johnson said he recently saw two teenage boys riding through the park and popping wheelies down the main sidewalk near 2 and 3-year-old children playing in the area. Johnson said when he asked the teens to stop or move elsewhere, they pointed out that there are no signs at the park specifically prohibiting that activity. Johnson told the council the city already has an ordinance that may address the behavior, but suggested additional signage could make the rules clear. First Ward Alderwoman Retha Elston also reported concerns from residents about young people damaging the park pavilion and locker rooms, including slamming doors and throwing water over walls. Sterling's Building and Zoning Superintendent Amanda Schmidt said cleaning crews also have found evidence of vandalism, including a fire extinguisher being discharged inside a woman's restroom. City Attorney Tim Zollinger said if the city wants signs carrying enough authority for police to cite someone for violating the rules, the council may need to take formal action. Zollinger plans to meet with Police Chief Pat Bartell and Public Works Superintendent Brad Schrader to discuss the signage issue. He expects to bring an answer back to the council September 21st. Meanwhile, the Sauk Valley Area Chamber of Commerce has announced the Grand Marshal for this year's Fiesta Day Parade. Sterling Public Schools educator Karina Valdez has been selected to lead the 73rd annual parade. Valdez is a lifelong Sterling resident and Sterling High School graduate who began teaching with Sterling Public Schools in 2008. She has spent 18 years working with students as an ESL and bilingual educator, history teacher, and now Spanish teacher at Sterling High School. The chamber says Valdez was nominated for her commitment to the community, Latino culture in the Sauk Valley, and her work supporting local students and families. The Fiesta Day Parade is Saturday, September 19th, beginning at 1 p.m. in Rock Falls and ending in Sterling. The parade will travel from West 5th Street and 1st Avenue in Rock Falls, across the bridge into Sterling and through downtown. More information, including the route map, is available from the Sauk Valley Area Chamber of Commerce. And for more information on these stories and others, visit shawlocal.com, your trusted local source.

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1: Right now in Dixon, we are cloudy. It is, we are cloudy. We are at 64 with incoming rain. That's what I wanted to say. Rain showers will probably start in the next hour, hour and a half or so here locally. 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

0: 11, River Country 101.7 on a Friday morning. How about some Friday facts today? 75% of people surveyed said they commonly do this just before a date, and that is chew gum. 38% of women surveyed said they would be shocked if a man did this outdated activity on a date. And 38% of women don't like it when a man pulls out a chair for them before they sit at the table. And more than 50% of adults surveyed said this is not appropriate to do until after a third date, and that is talk politics. So there you go. Friday Facts Today, River Country 101.7. 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

0: Country 101.7, Blake Shelton, already 22. Good morning, I'm Sam Ramirez. 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We are going to be moving it to Madwater Saloon instead of on the riverfront. Due to the threat of weather, rain in the forecast for tomorrow, we made the decision yesterday afternoon to make the change to Madwater Saloon. Our doors will open up at 7 o'clock. Jet Juergensmeyer will play from 7:30 till 8:30, and then country star Shane Proffitt on stage at 9 o'clock. 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
1: I'm Brandon Clark, and these are the stories making their way across your Shaw local news headlines. Sterling aldermen are raising concerns about what's happening at Northwestern Steel and Wire Park, from teens riding bicycles near young children to reports of vandalism. I'll tell you what city officials are considering and what police may be doing next. Plus, the 73rd annual Fiesta Day parade is just days away, and a longtime Sterling educator has been chosen to lead the celebration. I'll introduce you to this year's Grand Marshal, Karina Valdez. A Sterling man is facing the possibility of prison after being convicted in connection with a deadly 2023 crash on Interstate 80. I'll have the latest on the Joshua Muntean case, including when he'll be sentenced. And the next picture show in Dixon is getting ready to celebrate the sights and stories of rural life. I'll tell you about the new Farms and Barns exhibition and the special local quilt display joining it. Those stories and more coming up.
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3: I'm Jeff Eno with your Shaw local forecast, and with rain moving in, just a hint today, but better chances tonight on into Saturday. There are some flood watches around that kick in late tonight. Now, 4-hour Friday, mostly cloudy, up to around 72, and a slight chance for showers. For tonight, we will see the showers late. Could hear thunder, low 61. Saturday, showers and thunderstorms, and the afternoon high 76. More rain Saturday night on into Sunday.
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1: On a warm summer's evening, on a train bound for nowhere, I met up with a gambler. 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

0: Kenny Rogers with The Gambler right here on River Country 101.7. A little throwback song. We got Flashback Friday coming up between 9 and 10. That's all here on a Friday morning. 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

0: Rackham with 23 here on a Friday morning, River Country 101.7. It is September 18th. Birthdays today. Frankie Avalon, singer, actor, is 86 today. Wasn't he in the movie Grease? I had to double check that one. Frankie Avalon, 86 today. Aisha Tyler, the actress, today is 56. Jada Pinkett Smith, I might not want to say her name. Remember Will Smith? He was the one who punched Chris Rock. Keep that name out of my mouth. Anyway, she's 55 today. And James Marsden, the actor, is 53 today. Birthdays here on September 18th.
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1: I'm Brandon Clark with your Shaw local news. Police are being asked to keep a closer eye on the Northwestern Steel and Wire Park following concerns about teenagers riding bicycles near young children and vandalism at the park's pavilion. The issue came up during the Sterling City Council's September 8th meeting. Third Ward Alderman Josh Johnson said he recently saw two teenage boys riding through the park and popping wheelies down the main sidewalk near 2 and 3-year-old children playing in the area. Johnson said when he asked the teens to stop or move elsewhere, they pointed out that there are no signs at the park specifically prohibiting that activity. Johnson told the council the city already has an ordinance that may address the behavior, but suggested additional signage could make the rules clear. First Ward Alderwoman Retha Elston also reported concerns from residents about young people damaging the park pavilion and locker rooms, including slamming doors and throwing water over walls. Sterling's Building and Zoning Superintendent Amanda Schmidt said cleaning crews also have found evidence of vandalism, including a fire extinguisher being discharged inside a woman's restroom. City Attorney Tim Zollinger said if the city wants signs carrying enough authority for police to cite someone for violating the rules, the council may need to take formal action. Zollinger plans to meet with Police Chief Pat Bartell and Public Works Superintendent Brad Schrader to discuss the signage issue. He expects to bring an answer back to the council September 21st. Meanwhile, the Sauk Valley Area Chamber of Commerce has announced the Grand Marshal for this year's Fiesta Day Parade. Sterling Public Schools educator Karina Valdez has been selected to lead the 73rd annual parade. Valdez is a lifelong Sterling resident and Sterling High School graduate who began teaching with Sterling Public Schools in 2008. She has spent 18 years working with students as an ESL and bilingual educator, history teacher, and now Spanish teacher at Sterling High School. The Chamber says Valdez was nominated for her commitment to the community, Latino culture in the Sauk Valley, and her work supporting local students and families. The Fiesta Day Parade is Saturday, September 19th, beginning at 1 p.m. in Rock Falls and ending in Sterling. The parade will travel from West 5th Street and 1st Avenue in Rock Falls, across the bridge into Sterling and through downtown. More information, including the route map, is available from the Sauk Valley Area Chamber of Commerce. And for more information on these stories and others, visit shawlocal.com. Your trusted local source.
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4: Jeff Eno with your Shaw local forecast, and with rain moving in, just a hint today, but better chances tonight on into Saturday. There are some flood watches around that kick in late tonight. Now, 4-hour Friday, mostly cloudy, up to around 72, and a slight chance for showers. For tonight, we will see the showers late. Could hear thunder, low 61. Saturday, showers and thunderstorms, and the afternoon high 76. More rain Saturday night on into Sunday.
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0: Twitty on River Country 101.7, and it's only make-believe. It is 9:13. Good morning, I'm Sam Ramirez. That song was recorded May 7th, 1958 at Bradley Studios in Nashville. Went on to reach number one in November of 1958, where it stayed there for 2 weeks. On a flashback Friday, the late Conway Twitty on River Country 101.7. Hey, good morning. I'm Sam Ramirez coming to you live in the CGH Medical Center studio. CGH encircling you with exceptional care.
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8: Well, life on the farm is kind of laid back. Ain't much an old country boy like me can't hack. 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I thank God I'm a country boy. 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

0: Waylon and Willie on River Country 101.7 with Luke and Bach, Texas. Good morning. It is 9:23. I'm Sam Ramirez, live on the riverfront, presented by TCS Construction. Tomorrow, now at Madwater Saloon. We made the decision yesterday afternoon with the incoming rain, showers, and thunderstorms in the forecast on Saturday to move everything from the downtown riverfront over to Madwater Saloon. Doors will now open up at 7 o'clock. Jet Jurgensmeyer will perform at 7:30. Shane Proffitt will take the stage at 9 o'clock tomorrow night. Still going to be a great time. Limited tickets are available. 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

0: It's a Flashback Friday with Patty Loveless, 937 River Country 1017. Good morning, I'm Sam Ramirez. 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

0: Reba McEntire on a Flashback Friday. 950 River Country 101.7. That'll do it for me. I'm Sam Ramirez. 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

The new one from Morgan Wallen is on the way. And if you feel a little contrary, you feel like you're just not in step with the average American, you may have more in common with your sisters than you think. I'll explain coming up.

0: rumored to be from a new album. No big details to pass along just yet. That's Morgan Wallen. 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

majority of the case of country music versus any other music on the radio. 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Yeah. 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

He has his own headlining tour happening this fall. I presume he will have his boots on for that. That's John Pardee.

0: is currently out on the road with Brantley Gilbert. He's the opening act for Brantley Gilbert. That's John Morgan.
1: Here's the deal. 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

0: 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They're not romantically involved. Are you sure? 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
0: It's true, we do like to take the high road. 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
1: He's a ranch hand in a pinch, man. 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

0: just want my...
1: Just give him his horse back and don't mess with his dog either. That's Cody Johnson. I'm Penny. There's a trend on TikTok right now. If you have a child heading off to college and you're concerned that maybe they're not going to be taking their learning experience all that seriously, this might help or not. It's a new trend on TikTok. Wellness darties. And darty is a combination of party and daytime. And it shows college students doing things like yoga and Pilates out on the yard in front of the dorm or the fraternity or sorority house. These college students, you know, basically working out together, being healthy, and then going off to class and learning. These are TikToks that have gone viral. Wellness darties. Am I jaded if I point out that maybe they're just posting these on TikTok to make you think that's what they're doing? 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

It is all going to be all right. It's Friday. That counts for something. That's Jelly Roll on River Country 101.7 with the forecast from your 13 Weather Authority. We got some rain on the way. Be on your toes. Throughout the day, the chance of rain will go up, and then it will stay quite elevated all the way through the end of the weekend. We're looking at showers off and on all weekend, especially tomorrow. Might have some thunderstorms happening. And with the rain, there is an elevated risk of flooding. So just be on the lookout for localized flooding. You know, the routine, don't drive through flooded intersections. You know that whole thing. We'll keep you posted. Right now it's 68.

0: Can you wait till you're not at work? That's a pretty important part of the equation. That's Zach John King.
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1: I'm Brandon Clark with your Shaw Local News Report. A Sterling man convicted in connection with the drug-related crash that killed a Leland woman on Interstate 80 is likely headed to prison. 50-year-old Joshua Muntean was found guilty Wednesday in LaSalle County Circuit Court of aggravated DUI and operating a commercial motor vehicle under the influence. The charges stem from an August 2023 crash near Marseilles that killed 53-year-old Joyce Riscadel. After a bench trial, prosecutors presented video and statement showing Muntean's Mack truck collided with Riscadel's Jeep. Riscadel died from multiple injuries. The case centered in part on a urine sample collected from Muntean that tested positive for cocaine and cocaine metabolites. A defense toxicologist testified that a blood test is the more reliable way to establish intoxication and that a urine test can show residual evidence of past drug use without proving someone was intoxicated at the time of a crash. The defense argued that a tragic accident does not automatically constitute aggravated DUI. Prosecutors countered that the law does not require them to prove a specific concentration of an intoxicating substance. Judge Michelle Visconti agreed with the prosecution and found Muntean guilty. She ordered him held in the LaSalle County Jail while he awaits sentencing. His sentencing is scheduled for November 24th. Under Illinois' Truth in Sentencing Law, Muntean must serve at least 85% of any prison sentence imposed. Meanwhile, a new art exhibition in Dixon is celebrating the landscapes, architecture, and everyday character of rural life. The Next Picture Show's Farms and Barns Art Exhibition opens September 23rd and runs through October 24th at the gallery at 113 West 1st Street. The exhibit features photography, two-dimensional and three-dimensional artwork inspired by farms, barns, livestock, equipment, waterways, and other scenes found throughout rural communities. The public can meet participating artists during an opening reception from 6 to 8 p.m. Friday, September 25th. The free event will also include the Exhibition Awards presentation. Oregon artist Chloe Metz of Painted by Chloe will judge the show, selecting awards including Best of Show in first, second, and third place. And visitors will also find a special display from Dixon's Petunia City Quilt Guild, featuring about 17 20-by-20-inch quilts created by local guild members. The Farms and Barns exhibition is open to the public at the Next Picture Show through October 24th. 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
3: 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We'll see those flood watches kick in the late night hours tonight. As that rain moves in, we will see slight chances for showers today, mostly clouds, low 70s. And then tonight, chances for scattered showers and storms. Late night, we'll see the showers. Could hear thunder, low 61. Saturday, showers and thunderstorms. Afternoon high getting up to 76. Saturday night, showers, possible thunderstorms. Sunday, showers are likely, and we could hear some rumbles of thunder as we finish out the weekend.
0: Ever wondered just how long a country mile actually is? Well, we don't know either, but maybe this song will help clear things up. Northern Illinois' best country, River Country 101.7.

The new one from Luke Combs is on the way. And if you are a man and you have those little tiny bathroom scissors in your hand right now, put them down immediately.

0: rethink some things, like put the scissors down. There is a trend on TikTok right now showing men trimming their eyelashes. They have really long, gorgeous eyelashes, and they equate that with looking really feminine. And this trend on TikTok shows men with scissors right next to their eyes, shortening their eyelashes so they look less feminine, according to TikTok. There are multiple reasons to not do this. Your eyelashes are there to protect your eyes. They're there for a reason. So leave them alone. Also, putting scissors right next to your eye is lunacy. Don't do that. And arguably, and most importantly, if you see it on TikTok, do the polar opposite.
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And I didn't think of that first. What is wrong with me? That's Russell Dickerson, Worth Your Wild. That's his brand new one.

0: his tour that he announced for the next summer. Oh, it's going to be gigantic. That's Kenny.
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12: I'm Brent Barnett with Ag Headline News on Brownfield. Farmers across the Midwest share one major concern as harvest gets underway.
13: Diesel price, specifically on the diesel side.
14: Fuel right now.
15: Farm diesel.
16: It's going to be a big, big fuel bill.
12: AAA says the national average price of diesel reached $6.44 per gallon on Friday, up from $3.70 per gallon this time last year. Sign-up is now open for 2026 USDA farm programs, and an economist says the later enrollment period gives farmers more information about their decision. Bart Fisher at Texas A&M University says the yield picture is clearer.
17: So when you're evaluating things like the ART program, for example, ART County, it moves. Of course, it can move on prices, but it can also move on yield. You certainly have a much better sense of what the yield will be in your county now than you did when you planted back in the spring.
12: Fisher says sign-up for the 2026 programs runs through December 11th and will overlap with the start of sign-up for 2027 farm programs, which opens early November. Some agricultural equipment companies are finding more affordable ways for farmers to upgrade technology as innovations accelerate.
18: It's moving fast, and software and AI is moving even faster.
12: Jeff Pettit with Canadian-based Haggerty Agrobotics says the best innovations incorporate the producer into the development process.
18: I'm putting my farmer hat on. We're not jumping in with both feet to purchase something right away. We need to make sure that it's scalable, it works, ROI is there, it's easy to use.
12: On the Daily Wire, the USDA reports the sale of 111,000 tons of U.S. soybeans to China for delivery during the current marketing year. I'm Brent Barnett with Brownfield Ag News Headlines.
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0: announced recently he finally has some new music coming out, which makes me very happy. I love this guy. That's Nate Smith on River Country 101.7. And if you were planning on getting some live music in your life, there's been a little change. Live on the Riverfront is now going to be held at Mad Water Saloon in Dixon Saturday night. It'll be happening at Mad Water Saloon instead of at the Dixon Riverfront. Doors will open at 7 p.m. Jet Jurgensmeyer will start performing at 7:30. Shane Prophet, who's awesome, he will take the stage at 9, and a limited number of tickets are still available. If you need details, you can find out more on our website. 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
6: Disease pressure isn't always predictable, but getting ahead of it can be important. Adam Byrne, Technical Service Manager with FMC, says being ahead of the game helps growers maintain their advantage.
7: Each year now, we get more and more reports of early tar spot detection. But that early protection that Zyway LFR Fungicide brings is because it's something you can put down at planting or in a side dress in an early season application. And it provides this reservoir of a fungicide in the soil that those roots can pull and systemically move through the plant as the plant grows, constantly refreshing that fungicide so that you've always got that protection as you move through those vegetative and into reproductive stages.
6: He says Zyway LFR fungicide makes notable differences.
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0: He says it's a true story. Yeah, we'd really like to know what happened. That's Graylin James. Water at a wedding. I'm Penny. This happened on Labor Day, last Monday. No charges have been filed yet. An Amazon delivery driver was stopped, and he was in the back of the Amazon van going through the packages in the back when an arrow came through the windshield. It was a person testing a new hunting bow in their backyard. They overshot their target, and it went through the windshield of the Amazon delivery van. It didn't hit any people. It did hit a couple of packages inside of the Amazon van. No charges have been filed at this point. Really? Because life is weird enough right now. 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

0: The song is not urging you to smoke 20 cigarettes in one sitting. That's not what this song is about. That's Morgan Wallen on River Country 101.7. And heads up, just in case you're planning on attending, Live on the Riverfront is now going to be held at Madwater Saloon in Dixon tomorrow night instead of at the Dixon Riverfront. The doors will open at 7 p.m. The music starts at 7:30, and then Shane Proffitt will be taking the stage at 9. A limited number of tickets are still available. 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
2: Soybeans, corn, and hogs were down. 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Stein has yield. Soybeans were lower on fund and technical selling. China purchased 111,000 tons of U.S. beans ahead of the open, with a trade delegation visiting Washington, D.C. in the coming week. There is harvest delaying rain in the forecast, with delays and potential quality issues in parts of the region. November beans were down 16 and a quarter at 1303 and a half. January beans down 17 at 1320. Corn was lower on fund and technical selling. Corn has been watching U.S. harvest activity, expecting delays and potential quality issues. There are some concerns about prices impacting feed and export demand. December corn was down 3 at 527 and a half. March corn down 3 at 541 and a half. The wheat complex was lower on fund and technical selling. There's rain in the forecast for the central and southern plains, easing drought conditions. Export issues are ongoing in the Black Sea region, but U.S. wheat is relatively high priced. In Chicago, December wheat was down 12 and three quarters at 714 and a quarter. March wheat down 13 at 730. December wheat in Kansas City down 10 and three quarters at 783 and three quarters. And in Minneapolis, December wheat was down 11 and a half at 741. Live cattle were mostly lower. Feeders were down, watching direct markets ahead of USDA's on-feed update. October lives were up 27 at 215.92. December lives up 37 at 216.62. October feeders were down 87 at 323.50. Hogs were lower on technical weakness. October lean hogs down 80 at 78.10. December lean hogs were down $1.05 at 68.55. I'm Megan Grebner, Brownfield Ag News.
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4: I'm Jeff Eno with your Shaw local forecast. We'll see those flood watches kick in the late night hours tonight. As that rain moves in, we will see slight chances for showers today, mostly clouds, low 70s. And then tonight, chances for scattered showers and storms. Late night, we'll see the showers. Could hear thunder, low 61. Saturday, showers and thunderstorms. Afternoon high getting up to 76. Saturday night, showers, possible thunderstorms. Sunday, showers are likely, and we could hear some rumbles of thunder as we finish out the weekend.
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the case of country music versus any other music on the radio, we, the judge and jury, find that those other stations are guilty of not playing good music. 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

So if you're playing golf in Whistler, British Columbia, watch out, because there was a man that was on the green, and he was putting a few feet from a bear. Yeah. It happened at Fairmont Chateau Golf Course. The bear, apparently known as Cinnamon, wandering around the property. Golfer walks right up to his ball, basically decides, well, I guess we're playing it where it lies, despite the bear being just feet away. Golfer later said his hands were shaking while trying to putt with the bear staring him down.

0: Stella Lefty, that's Boston. So you remember Freddie, the German soccer fan who went viral during the World Cup for experiencing America like it was some sort of amusement park? Well, he's back. After his first U.S. trip included Waffle House, Buc-ee's, even meeting Ella Langley, Freddie and his friends have returned for a tour of American college sports. Yeah, no better way to do college sports than college football season, man. There's just not. So his first stop was Iowa. He went to their stadium there, got field access. Then he got down to Memphis, and then they went to the Bass Pro Shop Pyramid. Freddie called it the eighth wonder of the world. It's good times. Jordan-Hare Stadium at Auburn versus Florida this weekend. You may see him out there.
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0: Pour Me a Drink, that is Post Malone. So Carrie Underwood is headlining Barefoot Country Music Fest 2027. This was actually just announced. Eric Church, Miranda Lambert, Posty also going to be there. There are three more headliners to be announced, over 40 artists. This is June 10th to the 17th. This one should be a big one. It's going down in New Jersey, of all places.
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0: Medicine, Megan Maroney. So Luke Bryan is supposed to kick off the fall portion of his 17th annual farm tour in Pennsylvania, but Mother Nature had some other plans. The show at 1846 Farms was canceled just hours before it was supposed to start because the field was way too wet and muddy to safely get thousands of people in and out. So Luke says the decision was made for everyone's safety, told fans to hang on to their tickets and parking passes while they figure out what happens next.
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0: From Breaking Hearts on a Friday night. She's a Friday night heartbreaker. Here is a game player. Better do yourself a favor. 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

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This forecast is from your 13 Weather Authority. Chance of rain showers, mostly cloudy, high of 72. Tonight, isolated rain showers, then showers and thunderstorms a little bit later, mostly cloudy, low around 59.

0: Phone, keys, wallet, Miss Lainey Wilson. So Florida Georgia Line officially back. They've added another major festival to their 2027 comeback. Yep, Brian Kelly and Tyler Hubbard. Carolina Country Music Fest in Myrtle Beach. They're also going to be playing Stagecoach. So love to see that those guys are getting it all back together.
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1: I'm Brandon Clark with your Shaw Local News Report. The Clinton Symphony Orchestra is kicking off its 73rd season this weekend with one of Beethoven's most famous works. The orchestra will perform Beethoven's Third Symphony, known as the Eroica, at 7:30 Saturday night at the Durgan Performing Arts Center at Clinton High School in Clinton, Iowa. Silas Nathaniel Huff will conduct the 50-member orchestra made up of musicians from throughout the area. The program will also feature works by Camille Saint-Saëns and contemporary American composer Alina Specht. Huff selected Specht's Maranatha as part of a season-long effort to feature an American composer at each concert in honor of America's 250th birthday. Beethoven originally wrote the Eroica in honor of Napoleon Bonaparte, but after Napoleon declared himself emperor in 1804, Beethoven reportedly tore up the original dedication and removed Napoleon's name from the title. Tickets are $20 at the door, with students admitted free. Season tickets will also be available. Meanwhile, Polo Area Community Theater is bringing together two classic stories for its latest production. Dorothy in Wonderland, the musical, combines characters and elements from Alice in Wonderland and The Wizard of Oz on one stage. Performances are at 7 p.m. Friday, Saturday, and September 25th, with 2 p.m. matinees Sunday and September 26th. The show takes place at the Polo Area Community Theater at 117 North Franklin Avenue in Polo. And Sterling is getting ready to kick off the holiday season with the return of its lighted Christmas parade. The parade is Friday, December 4th, beginning at 5:30 p.m. It will travel east along West 4th Street from 5th Avenue to Library Plaza, with holiday lights, decorations, and music along the route. Businesses, organizations, clubs, and community groups are invited to enter the parade. And, of course, Santa Claus will bring up the rear before heading to Library Plaza from the Christmas walk and tree lighting. The celebration continues with sights and sounds presented by the Sauk Valley Area Chamber of Commerce and Sterling Main Street. Community groups interested in participating can register through the parade's online registration form. And for more on these stories and others, visit shawlocal.com, your trusted local source.
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4: I'm Jeff Eno with your Shaw Local Forecast. We'll see those flood watches kick in the late night hours tonight. As that rain moves in, we will see slight chances for showers today, mostly clouds, low 70s. And then tonight, chances for scattered showers and storms. Late night, we'll see the showers. Could hear thunder, low 61. Saturday, showers and thunderstorms. Afternoon high getting up to 76. Saturday night, showers, possible thunderstorms. Sunday, showers are likely, and we could hear some rumbles of thunder as we finish out the weekend.
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0: Let him in anyway. That is Blake Shelton. Blake returning to The Voice for season, what, 30?
1: I've lost the count, but it's like the anniversary season for Blake. And Gwen's going to be on there, Adam Levine too, so that'll be exciting. Also, Riley Green staying on there, so this is going to be like a huge panel of judges for that season.

0: Kenny Chesney, he's got a new tour, and this one's going to be a lot different because it's focused on small, intimate venues. And he is obviously one of the biggest stadium acts in country music history. So to have him bringing guys like Eric Church along is really going to make this tour a vibe. That's why it's called the Original Vibe Room Tour. And yeah, that's going to be crazy. Being on the road in 2027, small venues only. Love that.
1: Here's the deal. The government is over $38 trillion in debt, which means the IRS isn't slowing down. And the tax code is complex and unforgiving. So it's not surprising if you're one of the millions of Americans that owe back taxes to the IRS. 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
13: Disease pressure isn't always predictable, but getting ahead of it can be important. Adam Byrne, Technical Service Manager with FMC, says being ahead of the game helps growers maintain their advantage.
14: Each year now, we get more and more reports of early tar spot detection. But that early protection that Zywe LFR Fungicide brings is because it's something you can put down at planting or in a side dress, an early season application. And it provides this reservoir of a fungicide in the soil that those roots can pull and systemically move through the plant as the plant grows, constantly refreshing that fungicide so that you've always got that protection as you move through those vegetative and into reproductive stages.
13: He says Zywe LFR fungicide makes notable differences.
14: When you come on a field that has Zywe LFR fungicide, is The plants just look greener, more full. We constantly see this visual kind of wow. These plants just look healthier.
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1: I'm Brandon Clark with your Shaw Local News Report. The Clinton Symphony Orchestra is kicking off its 73rd season this weekend with one of Beethoven's most famous works. The orchestra will perform Beethoven's Third Symphony, known as the Eroica, at 7:30 Saturday night at the Durgan Performing Arts Center at Clinton High School in Clinton, Iowa. Silas Nathaniel Huff will conduct the 50-member orchestra made up of musicians from throughout the area. The program will also feature works by Camille Saint-Saëns and contemporary American composer Elena Specht. Huff selected Specht's Maranatha as part of a season-long effort to feature an American composer at each concert in honor of America's 250th birthday. Beethoven originally wrote the Eroica in honor of Napoleon Bonaparte, but after Napoleon declared himself emperor in 1804, Beethoven reportedly tore up the original dedication and removed Napoleon's name from the title. Tickets are $20 at the door, with students admitted free. Season tickets will also be available. Meanwhile, Polo Area Community Theater is bringing together two classic stories for its latest production. Dorothy in Wonderland, the musical, combines characters and elements from Alice in Wonderland and The Wizard of Oz on one stage. Performances are at 7 p.m. Friday, Saturday, and September 25th, with 2 p.m. matinees Sunday and September 26th. The show takes place at the Polo Area Community Theater at 117 North Franklin Avenue in Polo. And Sterling is getting ready to kick off the holiday season with the return of its lighted Christmas parade. The parade is Friday, December 4th, beginning at 5:30 p.m. It will travel east along West 4th Street from 5th Avenue to Library Plaza, with holiday lights, decorations, and music along the route. Businesses, organizations, clubs, and community groups are invited to enter the parade. And, of course, Santa Claus will bring up the rear before heading to Library Plaza from the Christmas walk and tree lighting. The celebration continues with sights and sounds presented by the Sauk Valley Area Chamber of Commerce and Sterling Main Street. Community groups interested in participating can register through the parade's online registration form. And for more on these stories and others, visit ShawLocal.com, your trusted local source.
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3: Flood watch through Saturday morning, looking at some heavy rainfall across the area developing. Scattered showers and thunderstorms towards sunrise, a low of 64. Showers and storms look likely Saturday. There could be some locally heavy rainfall in spots. Afternoon high 79. Areas of rain and thunder Saturday evening. And again, some heavy rain looks possible, a low of 63. Sunday rain showers, maybe an isolated thunderstorm, a wet finish to the weekend, a cooler finish. Highs on Sunday, mid to upper 60s. Monday, a few scattered showers, low 54. Afternoon high 65.
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0: Party. That's MacArthur. So you remember Freddie, the German soccer fan that went viral during the World Cup for experiencing America like it was some kind of amusement park? Well, he's back, and he is experiencing college football. Started in Iowa, went down to Memphis, and then he's going to be at the Auburn-Florida game at Jordan-Hare Stadium tomorrow. So it should be cool to see all of his tweets and updates. 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

All My Exes, Lauren Elena on the way. Got Riley Green coming up in minutes. So Luke Bryan had to cancel his first farm tour stop in Pennsylvania because Mother Nature, it was too wet, too muddy to safely get thousands of people in and out. So he's telling fans to hang on to their tickets so that they can figure out what to do next.

0: That is Think As You Drunk. Riley Green just released a brand new album today, and it is called That's Just Me. And the big thing that the ladies are talking about is he shaved off his mustache. In the comments, they're demanding it comes back. Put it back. I don't like that. He just lost like 4 points. And my favorite, a soldier has fallen. Actually, I've mixed emotions about that one. I'm not going to lie.
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0: Then by now, that is Morgan Wallen. Well, if you're playing golf in British Columbia, then watch out. There's a new obstacle named Cinnamon. It's a bear at the Fairmont Chateau Golf Course. There's a guy doing, trying to make a putt with the bear watching on. He was sweating up a storm.
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This forecast is from your 13 Weather Authority. Chance of rain showers, mostly cloudy. High around 72. Tonight, isolated rain showers. Chance of thunderstorms, low around 59.

0: Luke Combs and Be By You. 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So it's crazy.
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1: And good evening, everyone. Welcome to River Country 101.7's coverage of Amboy Clippers football and eight-man football here in Illinois. Tonight, Amboy is on the road and wrapping up this road trip and trying to spoil the homecoming of the Polo Marcos. Josh Dillon, Brian Weidman here, coming off of a bye week, which is just a weird thing to say in high school football, but here we are, coming off a bye week, and Amboy needed the rest after a big, big victory, 38-34, 2 weeks ago at West Carroll.
2: Yeah, that was a bye week in high school football. It's kind of unheard of, but Amboy, quite frankly, I mean, they caught a nice little brace because they were kind of beat up. Playing a very physical West Carroll team. Guys were getting nicked up and cramping up, and it was a very nice situation for Amboy to not have to play last week.
1: And some news for Polo after their victory last week, 70-14 at Milledgeville. And they lost Mercer Mumford, their star running back and just a superstar athlete. He's out with a knee injury. His season is over. So with Mumford out, this is going to be a very different-looking Polo team. And we saw a little bit of Mercer Mumford at the state championship game last year, and he was electric coming out of that backfield for the Polo Marcos. And, Clipper fans, you may remember that game was 14-0 Polo early in that state championship game. And a big reason for that was Mercer Mumford.
2: Well, Mercer Mumford, he was giving the Clippers all kinds of fits. He was just running loose. They had, their offense was really clicking in the first quarter of that game. Amboy just had very little success slowing them down, and Mumford had a lot to do with that. I did hear from a golf buddy of mine last week that Mumford hurt his knee, but he didn't know the extent of it. And unfortunately, the young man is going to be out for the rest of the year. I guess he's a heck of a basketball player, too. So that is in danger as well. That's just a very tough break for him.
1: Yeah, he's basically a four-sport superstar, football, basketball, track, and baseball. So he's hoping to be able to catch the end of track season. That's how long his recovery will be, and we wish him the best. And I was looking forward to seeing him play some football today, but sadly Absolutely. That's not how things have lined up for him. And the injury bug has been a problem for him for a long time. Hoping maybe this is the last one that he gets. I see him still on the sideline there. And in jeans, he's heading out there with the captain to take the coin toss here. And while we discover who will be receiving the opening kickoff of this ball game, let's hear what Coach Scott Payne had to say about this matchup with a familiar foe, the Polo Marco.
3: Talking with Amboy Clippers head football coach Scott Payne about this week's matchup. State championship rematch, Amboy and Polo at Polo. And, coach, coming in off the bye week, how are you guys feeling about this one?
4: I think the kids are pretty excited to get out there. It's been 2 weeks since they've got to hit somebody else. And it was kind of a little different this year having that bye week in there. But honestly, it came at a good time for us. We got to heal up some injuries and things. And I think the kids are ready to go after being off for 2 weeks from not hitting another team.
3: How is the team doing health-wise coming off that bye week?
4: We're actually getting really healthy right now. That's a good thing. Everyone has little bumps and bruises through it this time of the year. But like I said, it came at a good time, and we're getting healthier.
3: Reviewing that West Carroll tape had to be something, because that was a game 2 weeks ago that was probably the best eight-man game we've seen, except maybe a couple matchups with Milford that stick out to me. But reviewing that tape, what did you see about your team in terms of being able to improve off of playing a really tough West Carroll team 2 weeks ago?
4: Well, we didn't tackle very well that game, and we watched how we were missing tackles and things. And you know, like I said on a post-game interview, it was a rough night, you know, of the heat and the weather and everything. But, you know, we looked at, you know, we can block a little bit better, obviously. We can always block better, you know. You're always going to find that as a coach. But, you know, tackling was the biggest thing that stuck out, you know, on film. And obviously during the game, you know, you see that on the sidelines. And so, you know, the last 2 weeks we really did work a little more on tackling.
3: You know, Coach, at the start of the year, you know, every season at the start of the season, we talk about how the next crew coming up has played against a very tough team on the scout team. And, you know, I got to see a little bit of that this week. And how do you think that makes them better when they get up to their senior year? Because they've been playing and they've been utilizing that all those other teams' playbooks. Do you think it gives them a little bit of an advantage with the way that they've played, you know, watching now the senior classes develop after a few years in the system?
4: Yeah, I think so. You know, I mean, you come in as a freshman and sophomore, and you get to play against a really good football team, you know, 2 days out of the week. You know, it's 2 days we go full pads. And like you said, you know, you get to run the other team's scout team. And, you know, you kind of, the more times you rep it, the more you remember it. And so when you get to varsity, it's like, you know, you see something on film, you're like, oh, I remember that. We ran that, you know, a year ago, 10 times in practice, you know. So, you know, and that's one of the positive things about this right now is these, you know, these older guys show the younger guys, you know, how to do it and what's expected of everybody in this program.
3: What are you expecting out of the Marcos? It's a team we're very familiar with, to say the least, you know, in terms of this eight-man landscape. You know, what's the expectation out of them tonight?
4: Well, you know, I foresee Coach Alston coming out and milking the play clock. You know, he does that a lot, and they're very good at it, you know, and they're just going to take their time offensively, and they're going to get, you know, those 3-4 yards of crack. And you know, we told our defense all week, we've got to win on first down. You know, we got to get them in second and 12 and get them out of their element, what they want to do, and not let them milk that clock down. You know, and we told them, you know, also we got to make them play at our pace. We can't play at their pace, and which is easier said than done going against Polo. They're very good at doing it, like I said. But biggest key is we got to win on first down and put them in long second down situations.
3: Yeah, one of the things about Polo and them running the clock out, like you said, is it only takes one mistake, and then all of a sudden you already feel on your heels because you've been out there forever as a defense. Now all of a sudden you're rushing, and when you rush, what happens? You make more mistakes, and then you got to make up for it. How hard is it to keep the defense, you know, calm in their element, to say the least, and not try to force the issue when that clock, when it feels like they've been out there for as long as they have?
4: You know, throughout the game, you just keep telling the kids, you know, you know, we got to stop them, and then if we don't, you got to go to the next play. You know, you got to forget about it, move to the next play, and you know, get a stop there. And you know, like I said, it's easier said than done. Polo is really good at doing it, and I just told our defense, we just, you know, when they got the ball, don't panic. Don't think you have to, you know, try to make this amazing play. Let the play develop, and the big plays will come for us defensively. We just got to play our position, stay in our spots, and be patient on defense.
3: One more game on the road, and then you finally get to come back home next week. And how's that feel to finally finish off this road trip with a couple really tough opponents?
4: It feels like we haven't been home for about 6 weeks now, to be honest. You know, the last two games, you know, tonight and then last game against West Carroll, you know, those are games you want to play in on the road, you know, and see if your team can win in a hostile environment like that. And, you know, be just like tonight, you know, it's Polo's homecoming, so they're going to, you know, they got a lot of people here, and it's, once again, it's going to be a great crowd. And, you know, but these are games that, you know, get into the playoffs that you're going to have to win, so it's a good experience for the kids.
3: You mentioned Polo's homecoming night. Most teams want to schedule a team that they go out there and beat up on homecoming, and you can use that to your advantage to have that extra energy for a team like you guys coming in, but that can also backfire because that gives you guys extra energy as well. So it should be a fun night tonight in Polo for sure.
4: Oh, yeah, absolutely. You know, I think it's going to be a good game between two good football teams, and, you know, I'm sure there'll be a lot of eyes on it who aren't here watching it on listed on the radio or watching on whatever YouTube channel if they got it on there. You know, it's going to be a good football game between two good football teams.
3: Best of luck tonight, Coach, and we'll talk to you after the game ends.
4: All right, sounds good. Thank you.
3: That's Coach Scott Payne of the Amboy Clippers. Always happy to have him join us before every game. We'll be back with the opening kickoff and more. It's Amboy and Polo right here on WRCB Dixon, River Country 101.7.
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1: 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Josh Dillon, Brian Weidman from the home of the Marcos, Polo High School. We're just under 4 minutes away from week five kicking off here. And Brian, we talked a little bit about the injury concerns with Polo. Amboy dealing with a few, player injuries as well. But the one that we expected to see maybe out for a bit, he's out there dressed, and maybe we'll give it a go today.
2: Yeah, that's some good news and a very pleasant sight to see Trevor Stenzel out on the football field. He appears to have some kind of a brace around his left shoulder. For those who hadn't heard, Trevor suffered a torn labrum in his left shoulder a couple of weeks ago in the West Carroll game. And there was, some concern whether he'd be out for a while or, out for good or, whatever. But, Trevor's going to give it a go. He's got, like I said, some kind of brace on that shoulder, and hopefully he won't be impacted too much.
1: Yeah, it's definitely difficult. We will go ahead and step aside as the national anthem getting ready to play here at Polo. We'll have the opening kickoff for you right after this. 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

0: For the land of the free and the home of the brave.
1: Spectacular performance of the national anthem here on homecoming night at Polo High School. And what an excellent job that was. And we are getting ready to get going here from the home of the Marcos, Polo, Illinois. These two teams have know each other very well, to say the least. And like I said, last time they met up, 30-20, it was at Monmouth College. I will be trying to figure out who that was singing there.
2: Yeah, that was an excellent rendition of the national anthem. That gal did a very nice job.
1: So 12 minutes on the clock here as we get ready to get underway. I believe the referee signaled that Amboy will be kicking to start the game. I'm not 100% sure. I didn't see the